0: to Páez, and he cranks it deep to left field. Bellinger drifts back into the corner, and the park will hold it. He hauls it in to end the inning. No runs on a couple of hits, and two left on for the Dodgers in the third. The middle of the third inning from Yankee Stadium in the Bronx. Yankees 1, Dodgers nothing. This is Sunday Night Baseball on ESPN Radio and the ESPN app.
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8: 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He is Mark Zeno. I am Mia O'Brien. And this is
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9: 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Top five overrated teams. Number five.
8: The Washington Commanders, Mark Zeno, and that is not an indictment on one Jaden Daniels. That is instead an indictment on, quite frankly, roster construction. That, well, yes, I know steps have been taken to inject a fountain of youth into Dan Quinn's roster in his third season at the helm. Adam Peters, his third season as the GM. And certainly Terry McLaurin remains among, I'd say, top 30, top 20 wide receivers, depending on the day, in the National Football League. I look at this defense that caused just 13 turnovers last year, last in total yards allowed. They allowed an average of 384 yards per contest. And look, I was in Jacksonville when they drafted the swiper, Kalyvon Chaisson, over Justin Jefferson in the 2020 NFL draft, but he doesn't move the needle much for me. Adafe Owe doesn't move the needle much either. I look at this team and I just don't see a squad that is going to get past the likes of the Philadelphia Eagles in the NFC East and the rest of the NFC field, especially knowing we might see three teams coming out of the West.
13: Yeah, again, I think I'm with you on the idea Washington, once again, maybe primed for regression. It's a very teetering year for Dan Quinn, right? If it goes bad, Mia, like, we're starting to talk about hot seat for a guy 2 years removed from an NFC championship game.
8: Well, speaking of hot seat,
9: number four,
8: the Cincinnati Bengals. Do I need to say any more, Mark Zeno?
13: You, no.
8: The president of the Fire Zach Taylor before the trade deadline fan club. they were 31st, by the way. The Commanders were 32nd in total yards allowed last year. The Bengals 31st. Dexter Lawrence, in terms of square area and surface area, certainly clogs up the middle of that defensive line and maybe can limit

0: Phillies at Citizens Bank Park since 2022. White Sox shut out the Blue Jays 3-0. Trey Yosevich takes the loss, went six innings, struck out nine, gave up all three runs, and takes the loss. White Sox 5-1 in their last six, seven runs allowed in that span. Mariners double up the Giants 6-3. Seattle winning three of the last four after losing five straight. SportsCenter All Night, ESPN Radio. Ed Bankin joins us with the top sounds from Sunday.
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2: 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Are you not entertained?
1: Number five.
3: Jay, we start with baseball in Colorado, where the Reds beat the Rockies despite a monster day from Hunter Goodman, as we hear on 850 KOA.
4: And he swings and drives this deep to center field. It is out of here. Hunter shoots. Hunter scores. It's a hat trick of homers. Number 30 on the year.
1: Number four.
3: In New York, the Yankees salvaged a doubleheader split with the Dodgers thanks to a Jazz Chisholm homer in the nightcap as heard on ESPN Radio. In Milwaukee, the Brewers continue to roll as a William Contreras walk-off gave the Brew Crew a sweep of the Marlins. The call from 620 WTMJ.
4: Fairbanks, 1-2 pitch. Is a fly ball. Deep center field. Marcy's back.
3: Another walk-off took place in Arizona, where Max Kepler came up big in extra innings against the Cardinals. As we are on Arizona Sports 98.7 FM.
5: The 2-2. Swinging a drive to right. Going back out of Newport. Still going back. It's over his head. One hop against the wall. Barroso around third. He's coming home. D-backs win. D-backs win. D-backs win.
1: Number one.
3: Finally took off in a dramatic ending to the open across the pond. As a birdie for Ryan Fox on the 18th wins it. 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
6: Ryan Fox steps in to win the open. Putt is on its way.
0: For 85th after the first round, tied for 52nd at even par after the second round, shot 10 under over the weekend. Scottie Scheffler finishes three shots back at 7 under for the week, and after the final round said that pro golf needs to do a better job of policing rule breakers after being questioned about the Bryson DeChambeau fiasco from Friday.
7: All I can really say is I think maybe we need to be a little bit more strict in the way that we are policing guys, but it's a little bit of a balance because you got certain guys like a Bryson who every shot he hits is going to be shown on TV. And, you know, when you have camera angles that are far away, things can look different than they do when you're right there. And so, you know, we've done a good job of, like, I don't know, I hate saying stuff like right out here because I don't want anything to get taken out of context. And, you know, all I'll say the rest of it is like Bryson, I've known him for a long time, he's a lot of things. But he's definitely not a cheater. I've ever seen him cheat once, whether you're having a putting contest or a putting green or chippy contest or any time we played amateur golf, I never saw anything suspicious.
0: Scottie Scheffler after the final round. Scheffler, eighth consecutive top 15 finish at a major. Major victory in New Jersey on Sunday. More on that next. The SportsCenter All Night continues. It's ESPN Radio.
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9: We have no idea what's going to happen in Washington. Jaden Daniels, he was an inch away from the Super Bowl in his rookie season and hurt in his second season.
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0: 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At Royal Birkdale, they would crown the champion golfer of the year, while at the Meadowlands, they would crown the reigning men's World Cup champion.
32: The stage is set for Sunday afternoon in East Rutherford.
33: They're the two best teams. They fully deserve it.
34: Messi has been the greatest of all time for me and many people.
35: But for one last Sunday, we'll be able to see the greatest player who ever laced them up play for the biggest trophy ever.
0: We had a pair of heavyweights for the final at the FIFA World Cup, but it was decidedly Spain's afternoon. It's a 1-0 win over Argentina after extra time. Spain picking up its second FIFA World Cup title, first since 2010. Ferran Torres, the only goal of the game, came in extra time in the 106th minute. Third career World Cup goal, the first since scoring two against Costa Rica in 2022. Spain winning at 1-0, seven shutouts this World Cup, extending the record for the most in a single tournament. They conceded one goal the entire tournament, fewest ever by a World Cup champion. They dispatched all comers. ESPN analyst Hercules Gomez.
1: Let's think about this for a second. Portugal came across their road, and it was easy work. Belgium came across their road, very light work. And then after that, you get a team like France, who was, well, in everybody's eyes, the favorite in this tournament, and they dominate France with the ball. And you're thinking, okay, how about the final? How about with a player like Lionel Messi? How about with a player who's the all-time great in this sport? And they do it again. Argentina was pitiful, disgraceful, whatever adjective you want to use in this game, because of Spain and how dominant they were with the ball. They never let Argentina into this game. They dictated play, and finally, finally, football won. When they had to win the game, they did what was necessary, and they put Argentina to bed. But I'm most impressed with how dominant they were. Defensively, only one goal against, and it's not like it's just the defenders we're talking about. A complete performance for a team that have stars, but didn't have one single star, if I'm being honest, in this tournament. It was a team effort. Collectively, they were unbelievable.
0: And it's now 38-game unbeaten streak in all competitions. They won the title in six of their seven major tournament finals. Not an easy win in the World Cup Sunday. Earlier on ESPN Radio, Tony Husband from MLS on Apple TV.
2: Well, it was a grind of a final, in all honesty. Often they are when there's so much at stake, so much for both teams to lose. And this was a game that was always set up to be between a team in Spain who would possess the ball a lot and a team in Argentina who probably knew as a group maybe they didn't match up as well against this Spanish team, so they were going to have to hang in there. They were going to have to fight every ball all the way through and ultimately see if they could get some magic from Lionel Messi to potentially win the game. Ultimately, it took a long time for Spanish superiority to kind of come through, but they got there in the end. I mean, I'd probably say it won't go down as a classic World Cup final, but certainly a tense one.
0: Okay, hold that thought for a moment, because that could be an understatement. Argentina losing this one, they finished as the runner-up in three of the last four FIFA World Cup final appearances. Team record 13-game unbeaten streak in the World Cup is snapped. Lionel Messi, though, does become the first man to start three World Cup finals. Second man to appear in three. In the end, though, Spain registering 20 shots compared to two for Argentina, none on target. Argentina's first shot of any kind came in the 115th minute, the second half of extra time with roughly 5 minutes to play. That's a record for futility in a World Cup. As the dust settles, not really much at all for Argentina to write home about. ESPN analyst Steve McManaman, Frank LaBeouf, Craig Burley.
3: I'd go as far as to say Argentina were a complete and utter disgrace today, both with their performance and their antics. We expected the antics. We expected the thuggery. We expected the off-the-ball stuff. But we also expected a lot more on the ball. A lot more purpose, a lot more about their play. They were an utter shambles. They were disgusting, disgraceful. I'm so pleased Spain won. And I could just see a scenario at the end there, but before Spain scored, that it was going to go to penalties or they were going to get a scruffy goal, Argentina, and win this. And Spain tried. They tried to make it a good game. They tried to get over the line. The finishing wasn't quite great. Martinez made a lot of saves, but they were comfortable saves. But for the, we know Argentina are not the greatest side they've ever been. But to put that kind of performance in a World Cup final, that negative, it was a disgusting performance.
4: We have been presented. We saw that game, and in fact, it was a bad image of football.
5: It was everything that's bad with the game, really.
4: Yes, exactly. We showed the worst of the worst. Mm. Well, they showed the worst of the worst. Congratulations to Spain. And there is nothing to say about Spain because they tried. But it's impossible to play. And I have to include the referee at some point. So it was completely negative. And that's unbearable for me. And the football is different. The way of I see the football, and I was a defender, is absolutely different to what I saw today. It was a shame. It was a bad image of football. And I thought the 1990 final, Argentina again against Germany, was the worst of the worst. No, we found worse. This one.
6: I concur with everybody. I hated the Argentina performance. There's this thing where they'll do anything to get a victory. And, you know, they'll try tricks and the dark arts, etc., etc. We've heard it and heard it and heard it. But
4: it's a really bad image for them, isn't it? You know, it doesn't look good. It doesn't look great. You're talking about the, you know, arguably the greatest player in the world. Yet his teammates act as if, you know, they're not interested in football. They just want to do anything else apart from win a football match. They'll just do it by fair means or foul. They'll kick, they'll punch, they'll drag, they'll dive, they'll do anything. That was awful today. And as you said, in the biggest game in the world, the eyes of the nation, the eyes of the whole universe looking at this game, and you're subjected to that, where, as you said, if you're a neutral, all you're praying for is, you know what, I hope Spain score.
7: Yeah.
4: I hope Spain score, and then let's finish this game and get over with. And then after the end of the game, we're all sitting there going, I bet you Argentina caused chaos after the game. I bet you they're going to be pushing and pulling and fighting. And of course, that happens as well, off camera, you know. And it's just, I mean, I'm glad the result's gone.
7: Yeah.
4: Argentina were awful. And I thought their performance today was terrible. And they hope they lambasted for it. In Argentina, they'll probably go down as warriors, as heroes, etc., etc. But that type of performance is not becoming of a team like that.
0: With Argentina's loss, the last four defending champions to reach the final have all finished as the runner-up. SportsCenter All Night, ESPN Radio. From the World Cup to the British Isles with New Zealand winding up in the spotlight.
8: Brian Fox steps in to win the Open. Putt is on its way.
9: List of winners. Peter Thompson did it twice. Arnold Palmer, Lee Trevino, Johnny Miller, Tom Watson, Ian Baker, Finch, Mark O'Meara, Padraig Harrington, Jordan Spieth. Add the name of Ryan Fox, forevermore known as a major champion. He has won the world championship, the Open, right here.
0: Let's not forget old Tom Morris there, too. The Open Radio with the call. Ryan Fox, 10 under for the tournament, made a birdie putt of 1.5 feet on the 18th to win his first career major by one shot. Hardest hole on the course for this week. One of only five players to birdie the hole on Sunday, but he nailed it.
10: Definitely the first part. I mean, I hit two shots exactly how I wanted to hit them. I didn't feel anything for the putt. Everything was shaking that much. I was just happy to hit it somewhat near the hole, and to see it go in was incredible. But, you know, I did say to my caddy, Dean, on the tee that we were going to take it on, that I was going to try to win the tournament, and I'd live with the consequences if I stuffed it up, and, you know, to go out there and execute. You know, that drive's not a very comfortable tee shot, obviously, and to hit it in the fairway and give myself a chance was huge. And then I landed on a good number. I think I had 160 metres to the hole. You know, the breeze was a little down off the left. Obviously, you know, everything's a bit jumped up there, so it was just a solid nine, and I hit it exactly where I wanted to hit it, and I think I screamed at it, please be good in the air, and it was. And, you know, to cap it off with the putt, you know, everyone practices on the green, I guess, to, you've got a putt to hold a major championship or to win the Open. It's not like that in real life. It's not a very comfortable feeling, but it's certainly very enjoyable when you see it going.
0: My bad. 11-foot putt, roughly 3.5 meters at Royal Birkdale, as Ryan Fox becomes champion golfer. Fourth Open champ in the last 50 years to birdie the 72nd hole to win by a shot. Tom Watson did it in 1977, Ernie Els in 2012, Cameron Smith in 2022. Score of 130 over the final two rounds. Shot a 62 and 68 over the weekend to claim his first major championship representing New Zealand. Third major champ representing New Zealand overall. SportsCenter All Night, ESPN Radio. Ryan Fox coming up big on 18. Back stateside, Red Sox coming up big with number 13.
11: You see them starting to get a little sharper as the game goes on. Wilson controls with the fly ball. Deep towards the triangle. Chasing back Mullins in the triangle. Looks up and is good. Over the triangle. Just to the right. And into the stand for a Wilson Contreras two-run home run.
9: Here's a 1-0. Swinging a blooper into left field. On comes Duran. He's there. He has it. And the Red Sox have a 13-game win streak. The Red Sox tying their second longest win streak in history with 13 consecutive wins as they beat the Tampa Bay Rays 6-1 and sweep this series.
0: WEEI with the call. Red Sox 6-1 for, yes, win number 13, matching the second longest win streak in franchise history. They did that in 1948. Longest is 15 straight in 1946. They have 21 wins in the past 26 games. Best record of Major League Baseball since June 19th. Wilson Contreras with his 22nd home run of the year.
7: Wilson, you guys just tied for the second longest win streak in franchise history. You sweep the Rays in a four-game series, the first-place team in the division. What's impressed you most about the way this team came out to do this in this series, in the first series out of the break?
12: We are relentless right now. It doesn't matter how we start the game. We're always, it seems like it always, we're trying to find a way to win, find a way to get on base, find a way to have a good at-bats. And we did it today. Thankfully, we have this amazing team right now. They're doing a great job, and the energy is up there.
7: You guys created some distance in the third without the ability of actually getting a hit. You're able to score those three runs. How much does that speak to how well things are going for the group right now when you can just put the ball in play?
12: I mean, you have to take advantage of what baseball is giving you. It doesn't have to be a base. It doesn't have to be a homer all the time. It has to be small things like it happened in the third. Once you're taking advantage of that, you know that at any moment we can start producing a little better. But today was a perfect example that if we keep playing small baseball, then the big hit is gonna come from whoever in this ballpark, in this lineup. And that's what it looks like. It looks like we are trying to find the small things to get big results.
0: And it's been 13 straight wins for the Red Sox on that track. Rays with their fifth consecutive loss. Dodgers and Yankees played 2. L.A. taking the opener in the afternoon. An 8-2 win. Yamamoto with a complete game, 4 hitters, 7 strikeouts. First complete game in his 66th MLB start. Then in the nightcap,
13: swing a high fly ball.
0: And that would be the difference as the Yankees take the nightcap 2-1 to split the doubleheader, but the Dodgers take the series. You heard Sunday Night Baseball here on ESPN Radio. Tom Hart, Doug Glanville have the call. Tom?
14: Thank you, Jay. Another thriller here at Yankee Stadium, the second one-run game of the series, and the Yankees avoid the sweep thanks to Jazz Chisholm with an opposite field home run in the eighth inning, and Jazz with his 14th home run of the season. This was the difference in this game tonight.
15: Well, the Yankees showed that, okay, if we don't get this explosive offense that is getting focused a lot on without Aaron Judge, we can pitch. And they have very good pitching. It showed tonight, even with the opener, Ryan Yarbrough starts it off and put up a lot of zeros. So other than the Edmund home run in the eighth, they were perfect out there when it came to how they were able to throw the ball and execute. So when you pitch like that, especially at home, you just need one break, one little hit, one something later, and Chisholm was able to provide that. So Yankees show that, okay, if we're not going to win and get a lot of runs, we can win the close ones. And against the world champion, that says a lot.
14: And oddly enough, for Jazz Chisholm, 122nd career home run, only his 11th to the opposite field, and that was enough for the Yankees to pull off a one-run victory. Quick thoughts. Does this change how you think about the Yankees without Aaron Judge, or is this just one of 162?
15: Right. I think they're fine even without Judge. It's not where they want to go into the postseason, but they have a lot of athleticism. That's when they got Jazz Chisholm. They got him because he was a guy that could create runs without necessarily the home run. Tonight it was the home run. So you have Cody Bellinger. You have guys that can run the bases like Caballero and Volpe. So they're counting on being able to score runs besides the home run. And without Aaron Judge, you need to be able to do that.
14: Once again, the Yankees salvage a win in this three-game series. Final score, Yankees 2, Dodgers 1. For Doug Glanville, I'm Tom Hart, right here on your home for every game of the postseason, Major League Baseball, ESPN Radio, and the ESPN app. Now let's go back to Jay Reynolds in the studio.
0: All right, Tom, and speaking of the Dodgers, L.A. saying Shohei Ohtani will miss his scheduled start Wednesday against the Phillies. Irritation in his left knee. What about the future moving forward? Manager Dave Roberts.
16: Don't know yet. But kind of where we're at right now, how we're proceeding, I would say that
17: you know, it's going to be some time. And I say that it's not going to be a day-to-day thing. I think that once we've moved Emmett, the rotation can keep going forward without showing for the time being. And I, again, I can't speak to how long that's going to be.
18: Bernie Cassie doesn't pitch again this season?
17: No, I don't. No, not at all. I guess anything's possible, but I just... I don't think that's a possibility.
0: Hey, Robert says he expects Ohtani to pitch again this season. It's just a matter of when. Well, they're not the first people to leave Las Vegas with a ring. That's next. SportsCenter All Night continues. It's ESPN Radio.
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12: 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Baseball on Sunday, Pirates, Guardians in Cleveland. Paul Skeens on the mound for Pittsburgh.
13: One ball, two strikes. Skeens delivers.
12: Swing and a miss. Struck him out. 8 Ks for Skeens. He's gone through 7. 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Pirates, the 7-1 win over Cleveland. Skeens, 7 innings, gave up the earned run, struck out 8, his 7th outing, where he's thrown at least 100 pitches, had at least 8 strikeouts, and at most, 1 run allowed. Guardians, meanwhile, 0-17 when allowing at least 7 runs. Mets started early against the Phillies.
13: The 1-0. Drill deep to right field. This ball is well on its way, and this one is gone to the second deck in right. What a shot for Francisco Lindor. 4 batters into the top of the first. The Mets have a 2-0 lead on Lindor's 6th and one of the more mammoth home runs he's hit all season. 420 feet into the second deck in right.
12: 420 feet is longest of the season. Home run number 6. 880 ESPN New York with the call. Mets a 6-1 win over the Phillies. Their first series win against the Phillies at Citizens Bank Park since 2022. White Sox shut out the Blue Jays 3-0. Trey Gusevich takes the loss, went 6 innings, struck out 9, gave up all 3 runs, and takes the loss. White Sox 5-1 in their last 6. 7 runs allowed in that span. Mariners double up the Giants 6-3. Seattle winning 3 of the last 4 after losing 5 straight. Sports Center All Night, ESPN Radio. 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
15: Jay, we start with baseball in Colorado, where the Reds beat the Rockies despite a monster day from Hunter Goodman, as we hear on 850 KOA.
16: And he swings and drives this deep to center field. It is out of here. Hunter shoots. Hunter scores. It's a hat trick of homers. Number 30 on the year.
11: Number 4.
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15: In Milwaukee, the Brewers continue to roll as a William Contreras walk-off gave the Brew Crew a sweep of the Marlins. The call

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1: Congratulations to Asia Wilson of the Las Vegas Aces. 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
3: 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Baseball on Sunday, Pirates, Guardians in Cleveland. Paul Skeens on the mound for Pittsburgh.
4: One ball, two strikes. Skeens delivers.
3: Swing and a miss, struck him out.
4: 8 Ks for Skeens. He's gone through seven.
3: 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Pirates, a 7-1 win over Cleveland. Skeens, seven innings, gave up the earned run, struck out eight, his seventh outing, where he's thrown at least 100 pitches, had at least eight strikeouts, and at most, one run allowed. Guardians, meanwhile, 0-17 when allowing at least seven runs. Mets started early against the Phillies.
4: The 1-0. Drilled deep to right field. This ball is well on its way, and this one is gone to the second deck and right. What a shot for Francisco Lindor. Four batters into the top of the first. The Mets have a 2-0 lead on Lindor's sixth and one of the more mammoth home runs he's hit all season. 420 feet into the second deck and right.
3: 420 feet is longest of the season. Home run number six. 880 ESPN New York with the call. Mets a 6-1 win over the Phillies. Their first series win against the Phillies at Citizens Bank Park since 2022. White Sox shut out the Blue Jays 3-0. Trey Yosevich takes the loss, went six innings, struck out nine, gave up all three runs, and takes the loss. White Sox 5-1 of their last six. Seven runs allowed in that span. Mariners double up the Giants 6-3. Seattle winning three of the last four after losing five straight. SportsCenter All Night, ESPN Radio. 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
6: Jay, we start with baseball in Colorado, where the Reds beat the Rockies despite a monster day from Hunter Goodman, as we hear on 850 KOA.
4: And he swings and drives this deep to center field. It is out of here. Hunter shoots. Hunter scores. It's a hat trick of homers. Number 30 on the year.
2: Number four.
6: In New York, the Yankees salvaged a doubleheader split with the Dodgers thanks to a Jazz Chisholm homer in the nightcap, as heard on ESPN Radio.
7: Take a high fly ball, deep left field, Hernandez to the second, and gone! 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
2: Number three.
6: In Milwaukee, the Brewers continue to roll as a William Contreras walk-off gave the Brew Crew a sweep of the Marlins. 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
4: Fairbanks, 1-2 pitch. He is a fly ball. Deep center field. Marcy's back.
6: Another walk-off took place in Arizona, where Max Kepler came up big in extra innings against the Cardinals, as we are on Arizona Sports 98.7 FM.
8: The 2-2. Swinging a drive to right. Going back down to Newport. Still going back. It's over his head. One hop against the wall. Barroso around third. He's coming home. D-backs win. D-backs win. D-backs win.
2: Number one.
6: Finally to golf and a dramatic ending to the Open across the pond, as a birdie for Ryan Fox on the 18th wins it. The call from the Open Radio.
9: Ryan Fox steps in to win the Open. Putt is on its way.
4: Yes, he has done it! Ryan Fox birdies the last, and he wins the 154th Open at Royal Burfdale.
3: He was tied for 85th after the first round, tied for 52nd at even par after the second round, shot 10 under over the weekend. Scottie Scheffler finishes.

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0: was even born. The 10 RBI night also marked the most in the majors by a player this season, and he became the 11th big leaguer since the RBI became official statistic in 1920 to have at least 3 home runs and 10 RBI in a game, and the first since Dodgers star Shohei Ohtani did it against Miami back in September of 2024. Following the game, O'Hearn was asked what was going well for him on the night and how special a 10 RBI night really is.
1: I didn't do anything different or special today. Just sold the ball really good from the first pitch of the day, and just kind of was on like cruise control mode. I don't know. Got some good pitches to hit, and you know, after the third one, I was like, oh man, okay, today must be my day.
2: Ryan, as you hit the third one, do you have a sense at the plate of 10 RBIs? Like, what kind of magical night this is?
1: Yeah, after I got in the dugout, I was like, no kidding, 10 RBIs. That's insane. That's good for a month, you know what I mean? That is pretty incredible night.
0: That was Pirates first baseman Ryan O'Hearn following his 10 RBI performance last week versus the Braves. When O'Hearn took Thomas Deet to push his RBI total to 10, it also marked the 100th home run of his 9-year career. Not bad for a semi-late bloomer who didn't reach the majors until 25 and didn't become an all-star until last season, just after turning 31. Pirates manager Don Kelly wanted to give O'Hearn a break late when Pittsburgh comfortably had the lead, but didn't want to do it at the cost of robbing him a shot at history. His career high in home runs is 17 that he set last season. Ryan O'Hearn hit the 16 home run mark before the all-star break. That was the Finley Cadillac Player Performance of the Week, brought to you by Finley Cadillac Henderson, the prestigious Cadillac dealer of the year. 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

0: you, dude. Your face is telling me that you broke up with your girl again.
1: Yeah, it's over.
0: Ah, I actually liked her.
1: Forget her. Plus, I bought her this expensive gold necklace, and now I'm just stuck with it.
0: What do you mean, stuck? Gold is like 5 times more valuable than a year ago. Just take it to Michael E. Minn and Jewelers in the Fashion Show Mall. 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
2: You, if you're Roberts, you're like, well, I'm willing to sacrifice one to preserve the other. Because remember last year, he played through dealing with the elbow issue, and he still managed to hit a ton of home runs and got MVP consideration, you know, MVP nods as just a hitter. And I use air quotes, but when you're that good as a pitcher, it draws it.
3: Yes, and even again, worst case scenario, let's say he doesn't pitch again this season. I think if you told the Dodgers, hey, if he doesn't do that, he is going to be healthy and his bat is going to be there for you, you take that because he is still just as valuable even with just the bat in his hand.
2: That's it, coming off of back-to-back MVPs and predominantly with the bat only in his hand last season. We got a lot more on the news out of Michigan. It's been such a busy day. And also, we got some comments last week, got some advice on my toast for Gary Streisky's wedding. And that toast is come and gone, and I'll tell you how we did. Spoiler alert, amazing. It is ESPN Radio on the ESPN app. Harry Lyles and Randy Scott with you, heading into the next hour.
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1: Was playing so damn good.
2: Yeah.
1: He was my one wedding guest.
2: Jalen Brunson. It was that time.
1: Yeah.
2: It was Jalen Brunson's time, and he was there for you. Are you back tomorrow?
1: Back tomorrow.
2: We're back in studio tomorrow. The whole crew coming back together?
1: Running it back.
2: Jay Steele?
3: We're back.
2: Everybody's back?
1: Let's go.
2: You know what? I bet we have LeBron news to talk about tomorrow.
1: I bet we do, too.
2: I'm going to put it down right here. LeBron, later today.
1: Cleveland.
2: Miami. Okay.
1: Cleveland.
2: All right. We got one vote Cleveland, one vote Miami. All votes Lil Wayne, though. I appreciate that. For Harry Lyles, I'm Randy Scott. Running it back tomorrow. This has been ESPN Radio on the ESPN app, SiriusXM Channel 80. The Rich Eisen Show is next.
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0: you, dude. 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

0: you, dude. 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
16: I'm Nick DeLuca. New era coming at Michigan. Athletic Director Ward Manuel will step down at the end of the calendar year. School releasing a summary of an investigation into the culture of the athletic department, concluding the issues were not, quote, widespread. Manuel has been the Wolverines' AD for over a decade, winning numerous national championships, including in football and men's basketball, but also weathering multiple NCAA and legal investigations. In the NBA, the Lakers are signing free agent forward Matisse Thybulle to a 1-year, $3.3 million deal

0: Nick DeLuca. Changes coming at Michigan. Athletic Director Ward Manuel will step down at the end of the calendar year. The school releasing a summary of an investigation into the culture of the athletic department, concluding the issues were not widespread. Manuel has been the Wolverines' AD for over a decade, winning numerous national championships, including in football and men's basketball this past season, but also weathering multiple NCAA and legal investigations. In the NFL, the Packers are signing standout defensive tackle Devontae Wyatt to a three-year, $57 million contract extension with $20 million guaranteed. Former first-round pick out of Georgia had four sacks and 15 tackles in 10 games last year, has had at least four sacks in each of his last three seasons. In college football, Oklahoma quarterback John Mateer says the hand injury he suffered last season is fully healed, and he has returned to his pre-injury throwing motion, good to go for week one.
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0: discuss the Aces and the tempo. But, Willie, I think part of the reason this summer moved at the pace it did is because for 6 weeks we had the World's Game in our country. The World Cup ended yesterday. And what was really an amazing weekend, the third place game that everyone was whining about in the lead up, we don't want to play it. Why do we have a third place game? There were only 10 goals. It was one of the more entertaining games ever. It's like, that's what an all-star game should look like. And it actually looked like a, like what we strive for the American sports for an all-star game. England won 6-4. Saka with a hattie, and Bellingham had one of the more beautiful goals that you'll ever see. Golden boot clinched for Mbappe in that game as well. And then that was just the appetizer for what was, Willie, the Spain national team completed, I would argue, one of the more dominant runs we've ever seen in this tournament. And they did it in plain sight, too, which made it even more extraordinary, because 0-0 draw against Cape Verde to open the tournament.
1: Yeah.
0: And everyone was, like, off the scent. They allowed one goal the whole tournament.
1: Yeah.
0: Simone, their goalkeeper, had 10 saves the whole tournament. Emiliano Martinez of Argentina had 11 yesterday in really just an amazing effort by him to even get the game to extra time. Spain wins 1-0. A quiet yet unbelievably dominant run to the second star for Spain.
1: Yeah, it was. I don't know if it was anticlimactic. I don't know, because of the way the third place game went, because there were so much expectations. The anticipation and buildup, I think, with the relationship between the United States and England, that also, because, you know, and then I of course, have a relationship, an extended relationship through the TikTok community with the UK, but it just seemed like there was a lot of excitement around the England team that wasn't necessarily expected to be where it was. I don't know how many people I had in the Final Four. Now, here on the show, before the World Cup started, I predicted England to be there. I said that they were going to win it.
0: Mm-hmm.
1: And I was putting it on Jordan Pickford. I thought that he was going to have an outstanding tournament. And I think leading up to the semis and the finals, he was right there with Spain's goaltender. Where, I mean, he was playing outstanding. So the way that game ended against Argentina with England, I think, took the life out of a lot of people. I mean, the excitement for the World Cup itself was still there, obviously, but there was so much talk about what England's coach did, and then 24 hours later they announced that he's coming back, and I just thought that it was just interesting the days after that one. And then I kept saying, well, which team's not going to want to be there most, England and France? It's kind of one of those things like, well, do they have anything to play for now? Do they show up? They've been eliminated, right? Do they care? The funny thing was, we had talked a couple of weeks in a row, Cofield and I, about how the sharps were really on it, especially early on with the totals.
0: Mm-hmm.
1: So I get a text message Friday saying, hey, sharp play 3 over -120. Well, it moved quick.
0: Oh, yeah.
1: Went 3 over -40. Then all of a sudden it was 3.5 plus whatever. So I text a friend of mine. I was like, hey, this is all that's available. I want to write this up. What do you think? And he's like, nope, the play was 3. Like, well, maybe I'll just leave it alone then. What if it lands on 3? What if this? What if that lands on 10?
0: Yeah, he had 4 in the first half.
1: Yeah.
0: No doubt. Again, it was exquisite offensive soccer, football, whatever we want to call it.
1: Have you heard from people that have said, well, that was the better game and the championship was boring because they like high-scoring games?
0: The World Cup final, first off, Argentina played a horrific game other than Emiliano Martinez. Martinez was outstanding in every way possible. He was the only reason they got the extra time. Everyone else was awful. Messi was non-existent, which was shocking just because you never see him non-existent. Enzo Fernandez's red card was deserved. That was definitely worthy of a second yellow. I can see it, especially for people that normally don't watch. Like, for people that didn't watch this tournament, you missed out. This was an outstanding tournament. The stars were phenomenal the whole way. The high-end teams were phenomenal. if England, I think the story of, again, whenever England is relevant, especially, look, we, in this country, we obviously have a shared language with England. Obviously, we all know the past. We're celebrating the 250 years of no longer being a part of the British Empire. But it always does feel like there's a little bit extra juice in the English-speaking world when England makes a deep run in the World Cup. And they lost in excruciating fashion,
1: yes,
0: Argentina.
1: I mean,
0: excruciating.
1: I'm convinced that England lost. You know how we always say the next day after something, a game, did so-and-so lose it or did this team win it? England lost that game. I'm convinced England won it. Argentina did not. Or England lost. Argentina did not win.
0: No, the two goals from Argentina in that game were spectacular. But
2: they parked the bus too early.
1: And not only that, but I mean, it's like an NFL team playing prevent defense.
0: Ah, it was worse than it was every bit as bad as that, Willie. And it might have been worse than that, especially with the ramifications. I will just say to put a bow on this tournament, which was really just spectacular. By the way, the head of the South American Federation, CONMEBOL, today tweeted out, and I don't think he was supposed to do this yet, that the tournament, obviously, in 4 years, the 2030 World Cup, the main hosts are Spain, Morocco, and Portugal.
1: Oh. Yeah.
0: And then, because it's the 100th anniversary of the first World Cup in 1930, Uruguay, Paraguay, and Argentina are all getting one match to host as Centenario hosts, and the CONMEBOL head kind of spoiled it that they're going to move to 64 teams next to go around.
1: Well,
0: so,
1: it's been part of the talk, right?
0: Yeah, and look, I understand why they're going to do it. And look, 48 was a massive success. They destroyed the attendance record from 1994, which they did that early in the tournament. But look, I'm all in on more games.
1: Let me ask you a question
0: on that, Willie. Go ahead.
1: You mentioned the 100th anniversary.
0: Yeah.
1: Shouldn't England get to host? I mean,
0: well,
1: they're credited with inventing modern soccer.
0: Well, here's what I'll say. The 1930 World Cup was hosted by Uruguay.
1: They were the original host, but I'm talking about inventing the game.
0: Well, I will say, in two years from now, we'll have the European Championships. The host of the European Championships, England, Scotland, Wales, Ireland.
1: Wales. That's where I'm going. Wales.
0: You're going to go to Cardiff?
1: Well, we've talked about when I'm going. When I go, I'm going to Wales, and I'm going to stay for quite a bit. I'm going to rent a place. And then that way I can visit the different places, but Wales, I'm convinced, it just seems nice.
0: The greenery, the countryside. I'm a huge fan of London. I need to see more of that country. I might go there in 2 years for this tournament, for the Euros. Very excited on that. I will say a few other things from yesterday.
1: Plus, I have to go see my friend Maya.
0: As you should.
1: Yeah,
0: as you should. You've developed an amazing community.
1: Yeah, but Maya and I have become like, we're like, I'm closer with Maya from Wales than I am with a lot of people in Las Vegas.
0: By the way, we'll get Q&A from Willie, your TikTok at 3:30 as well.
1: Yeah,
0: we got the Q&A segment coming up a little later. We'll just put a bow on this, and we'll get back to this a little bit later. The president was in the way of the photo when they looked at the trophy. Now, Spain did put out an edited version where the president was not in the photo.
1: Yeah.
0: Willie, I'll just throw this out there, and not to be political at all. It doesn't matter who it is. It's only team members that they want in the shot when they lift the trophy. So that's why they edited it, because Infantino was kind of like a little bit away as well.
1: Did you see the opposite angle where he was trying to get?
0: He was trying to get him to move.
1: He was trying to pull Trump away. So I don't. Here's the thing. They wanted a picture of just the team. He hung around
0: and to lift the trophy. Yeah.
1: Yeah. Infantino was trying to get him to pull away. So, and people are going to say, well, they could have just waited and got a different one. No, it was the official lift of the trophy.
0: Correct.
1: They wanted the official lift. I personally don't think it was a shot at Trump as much as it was. They wanted the original. They didn't want to redo the lift.
0: Correct.
1: It's like the Stanley Cup.
0: We'll
1: start over. We'll do the Stanley Cup. Once Bettman's gone, let's do a different lift.
0: I'm 100% with you. I don't think that's a again, it was kind of ridiculous that he was standing there, but
1: yeah, at least that he wanted to be a part of it.
0: But that's saying, look, it is what it is on that. And look, this was a I'll put a bow on this and then we'll hit a break. This was an absolutely tremendous tournament. The U.S. is, look, they are set up as well as any country on this planet to host this tournament, as was proven over the last 6 weeks, and we'll give Mexico, especially Mexico City, their flowers. The environment in the games at Azteca was incredible. I only heard good things about Vancouver, even Toronto in that stadium that probably was not big enough to host. It did well with hosting the games there. I hope this tournament comes back to North America in 12 years. They have a direct path to host because South America, Africa, Europe, and Asia are all ineligible to host in 2038, which just leaves North America and Oceania, which would only be New Zealand, realistically speaking.
1: I'm going to leave this question with you.
0: Yeah, go ahead.
1: You can answer it now, or you can bring it. We'll leave it hanging.
0: Maybe I'll leave it hanging.
1: Who were the bigger winners? Who was the bigger winner of the 2026 World Cup? The World Cup, in terms of the popularity, it grew even bigger, or the United States?
0: I'm gonna leave that on the vine for right now.
1: Let it marinate.
0: I'm gonna leave that on the vine.
1: Let it marinate.
0: I'll answer that question when we get back, and also too when we get back. Aces taking on the Toronto Tempo, first trip north of the border for the Aces. And the Tempo were in news, so we'll get your thoughts on what happened over the weekend as well with Angel Reese and Sandy Brondello when we get back. Cofield & Company, ESPN Las Vegas.
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0: Co-Film and Company, ESPN Las Vegas. Jeff Parles, Willie Ramirez in today.
1: That's the rumor.
0: That is the rumor. James is here as well. By the way, just want to throw this out there. ESPN Las Vegas and Terribles are bringing back the summer of fun as we celebrate America 250. You'll have a chance for a great escape or some great adventures out there. And the word today, and again, you have to text in 702-364-1100, the word of the day to have a chance to be in the running this week, Southern California theme park trip is what you could be in the running for with the code word, again, to 702-364-1100. The word is anthem. The word is anthem. There you go, to be in the running for potentially that wonderful trip to all the theme parks. By the way, I am off to one of the Southern California theme parks this upcoming weekend.
1: Really?
0: Yeah.
1: Legoland?
0: Nope.
1: Knott's?
0: Nope.
1: Magic?
0: Get the ears. Get the ears.
1: You get the, yeah, you got to wear the ears.
0: Yeah, so...
1: You know, the special decorated ears.
0: So, yeah, we got a... My wife has a cousin who lives in Australia. So they are stateside for the first time in a few years. So before they fly back to Australia from LAX, a few days in Anaheim, be nice. And they have a kid, so be the first time there for the kid. Be good. Be a lot of fun. By the way, Will, you asked a question before we went to break.
1: Okay.
0: The biggest winner of the World Cup, other than Spain, who obviously you lift the trophy, get a second star on your chest. I think the public perception of this country took a huge boost because there's just so much, there's so much negative coverage of the U.S., especially abroad, over the last decade.
1: Yeah.
0: And 97% positive for the U.S. So the, I think this is a big win on a national stage, on an international stage for the USA. So other than the winners of the actual trophy, I think the U.S. is the second biggest winner. The U.S. as a whole, not the soccer team, just the U.S. as a whole came off very well in this tournament.
1: Yeah, and there's a lot of, we were talking about England, there's a lot of English that, when it comes to impersonating, like, you know how at times you may try to impersonate someone from the U.K.? You have an English accent. They try to, I hear them try to, and they do it very snarkily. Mm-hmm. They're very snarky in how they try to do an American voice, and they end up coming off sounding like hillbilly. They sound like Southerners. And they're very defensive in that we call it soccer. I think that with the way that it was put on and the fact that how it was received, and you know what? You have to, I mean, well, no, I was going to say you have to give them credit for they didn't really cater to anybody's time because, you know, like England, there was a game where it started at 1 a.m. in England and the pubs close at 2, so they kept it open to 6.
0: That was the Mexico game also got delayed by weather on top of it.
1: But it didn't end up getting delayed.
0: Oh, it was delayed 1 hour, the Mexican.
1: Was it 1 hour?
0: Yeah, it was 1 hour. It wasn't as bad as we thought it was going to be, because it looked like it might be.
1: So it was
0: they were initially going to move it up, and the whole mess, but it only got delayed
1: That's right. That's right.
0: And that was
1: I think that you're right in that the U.S. won more than the World Cup won.
0: Well, I don't know about, I don't know, well.
1: I think it was a bigger boost for the U.S., having the World Cup here than it was for the World Cup and having it in the U.S.
0: And look, I also, again, have to say this. I got to credit Mexico City because that environment of Mexico City was...
1: Northern America.
0: Yeah.
1: Northern America.
0: Look, it was a tremendous tournament. Tremendous tournament. I will miss being able to put my television on at 9 a.m. on a Wednesday and then watch whatever match happened to be on that day.
1: Did you catch yourself calling it football at all or soccer?
0: Very rarely. Very rarely. I'm disciplined when it comes to that, Willie. Very, very disciplined.
1: So you call it soccer.
0: That's one of the few things I am was disciplined at. Snack-wise, not disciplined at all during this last month.
1: Lovely.
0: Hey, look, chips are good.
1: I was having...
0: Or crisps, as your audience in the U.K.
1: I was finding myself chowing down on an England favorite candy, Mauams.
0: Oh, okay.
1: M-A-O-A-M, Mauams, the stripes.
0: I remember seeing them when I was
1: Mauams
0: in London.
1: Strips. Terrible.
0: Okay.
1: Terrible because I took down a whole tub of them.
0: Oh, boy. All right. So they were delicious then. But,
1: oh, yeah. Fantastic. The green apple's the best.
0: So, Willie, I want to go over to the Aces here.
1: Oh.
0: Back at it. Long layoff. Over a week after just getting run off the floor the last time they were in action against Indiana, who is seemingly founded. But, Willie, two East Coast games before the All-Star game comes up this weekend. Go to Toronto first, then go to D.C., two teams that the Aces are much better than.
1: Nah.
0: I know the tempo have had their moments this year in their inaugural season.
1: We're going to talk about this. Let's go.
0: So, Willie, let's just look at this tonight.
1: Okay.
0: And I will also bring up, and we'll talk about this later because I don't want to rush it.
1: Okay.
0: But Sandy Brondello, head coach, who, of course, was at the Liberty for a long time now, the coach of the expansion Tempo.
1: And Phoenix before that.
0: She is suspended because she used the phrase protected species when referring to Angel Reese. Obviously, that for North America has a very different connotation than what Australia is. Australia, that phrase is used for a player to get star calls, as we would refer to it in the U.S. That is obviously not what we refer to something like that in the U.S.
1: Well,
0: I never heard that phrase
1: in a derogatory fashion. I've never heard anybody call that and then called out for saying that. I've never heard it used in a derogatory fashion. Have you?
0: I have, but it's rare. I've heard it
1: rare. Never heard anybody in a derogatory fashion called a protected species.
0: Oh, I think the second word is what some people...
1: What I'm saying is that the term, the phrase, I never heard it, and... Are we talking about this now, or are we talking about that later, or are we talking... You know what? Let's talk about Brondello and that with Steve Kim, because he's up on that.
0: You're good with me.
1: Let's do that.
0: So let's look at the Aces tonight and this week.
1: Okay, so the Aces are going to go to Toronto, and as you mentioned, no Sandy Brondello.
0: Yep.
1: But the Temple are a team that when they came out, they came out firing. They had a lot of moxie with Brittany Sykes and with Marina Mabry and rookie Kiki Rice, and they looked really good. Where in terms of, I don't know about Golden State good like they were last year with the expansion year, but they looked as if they could be a team that could sneak in as an eight or contend for that eighth spot. They definitely weren't going to be an expansion last place team. Then Brittany Sykes looks like she blows out her Achilles, turns out to be plantar fascia injury. Kiki Rice goes out with a grade 3 ankle sprain, and they've really suffered since because Marina Mabry just can't carry the team by herself. They have talented players, but they just don't have the supporting cast that she needs to, you know, Marina Mabry can be a star, and she could be a star on any given night, but she can't be the star every single night. And her and Brittany Sykes having the veteran edge, having that experience, they might have formed the most dangerous backcourt because of the chip on their shoulder and the experience they brought, and one of the fastest backcourts. So since then, it's been troubling. So now with the Aces coming in, 8 days off a loss, you give me Asia Wilson and Becky Hammon and 8 days off to prepare after getting humiliated at home by the Indiana Fever against a shorthanded team that doesn't have its head coach? Oh, my. Oh, my. So it's just a good thing that they face adversity and that they're going to be hungry for a win in this one. Otherwise, I would say they might be looking ahead to Washington because Washington is no joke, okay? With Sonya Citron, the way that team has been playing, Kiki Iriafin, Shakira Austin, this is a team that the way I just explained Toronto and being dangerous if they snuck in as that 8 seed, Washington could be a pain for one of the top 3 seeds coming into the playoffs. Minnesota, if it stays the way it is right now, and Minnesota is the number 1 seed. And Washington, number 18. Let's not forget that Washington beat Minnesota in the Twin Cities. So people say, yeah, well, that was midseason or before the All-Star, but it doesn't matter. This team is gaining experience. They're getting better. Minnesota, the one thing I will say, they've done what they've done without Nafisa Collier.
0: Yeah.
1: So, I mean, I think the Aces, if they do what they do, they're great, especially if you're a sports bettor, the Aces might be a really good play tonight.
0: Mm-hmm.
1: And then Washington's going to welcome them with open arms and want to close the first half of the season, the pre-All-Star last week of the season because they're past the halfway point, but they're going to want to close it in both teams are going to be hungry on Wednesday.
0: 10.5 tonight with the Aces on the road against the Tempo. We'll have more WNBA talk throughout the show, especially at 5 o'clock. We'll get into it a little bit more of who we think is actually the best in the league, who are the legitimate contenders. Do that at 5 o'clock. All right, coming back, we go to TikTok. Q&A time.
1: Q&A with TikTok.
0: With Willie Ramirez and Jeff Parles on Cofield & Company, ESPN Las Vegas.
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0: Back in. Jeff Parles, Willie Ramirez, our guy JD's here as well. As we now we'll have this tomorrow as well.
1: This is we're gonna have this
0: whenever you're here.
1: Whenever I'm on, I'm sending over Q&A.
0: So Willie's got a Q&A with his TikTok community. We got a trio of questions over the next few minutes.
1: Yeah,
0: and I'll throw them at you here, Willie.
1: Okay,
0: we'll start with a question from Woody, Brighton, that's England, that's across the pond.
1: It is across the pond.
0: Which young sports star is going to dominate their sport for the next decade? Willie Ramirez.
1: Well, and I think for Woody, he might be, you know, with the World Cup, he actually sent a question in last week, so I think he might be thinking soccer and football for them. But for me, in terms of, I don't think Shohei is young anymore. I don't know. I want to say one of two people, because I'm very high on AJ DeBonta, but in reality, Paige Beckers is my choice for the young sports star that's going to dominate. I think she's going to surpass every rookie that's come out since 2020. That includes Caitlin Clark, and I think that she's eventually going to lead the Dallas Wings to multiple championships. I think for the next decade, I think it's going to be Paige Beckers.
0: You actually have the same sport as me. But I'll go to the NBA side, okay. And I think the answer is Victor Wembanyama.
1: Oh, that's
0: that. I think that's the one where Wemby and the Spurs weren't even ready this year and still made the finals. And look, Oklahoma City, them and Oklahoma City are going to have battles over the next half decade, at least maybe longer. Who knows? It's sports. People get injured, so we'll see. But first year, Wemby made it through the whole season. He's in the finals. He's still younger than 25. That's my answer. I'm going with Wemby.
1: It's a good answer, and it makes a lot of sense. The thing is that there's two times the amount of teams that he's got to go through than Paige does.
0: Sure. So, the other one that I'll throw out there just for the international audience, Spain won the World Cup with Mr. Yamal.
1: Yamal is
0: not doing much of anything in this tournament.
1: He would be a great answer.
0: And he's only 19.
1: Now, who's he play for? Like, is he an EPL or was?
0: No. He's Barca.
1: Barca. Okay. Yeah. Okay. Gotcha.
0: So, and he's got like his exit clause is like over €1 billion or something insane like that. So he's gonna be on Barcelona for quite a while.
1: Yeah.
0: And why would he leave? Okay. Why would he leave? Go in Messi's footsteps, all the way back in the day with that famous picture that we saw a ton of on social media. Second question's up here, Willie. Dylan from Florida. How can small market teams like the Reds realistically compete when big market teams like the Dodgers can simply buy their way out of drafting and developmental mistakes?
1: Get in order that's ready to invest, because you're not going to complain your way out of this. You're not going to hate your way through the Dodgers and the Yankees. And the fact of the matter is, we've talked about this, it would be like You know, how can small market teams like Pittsburgh avoid losing guys like Garrett Cole and Paul Skeens when Paul Skeens decides to leave? You're not. You're either find an owner that's going to pony up or find a new favorite team. It's just the problem is because I don't think that they're going to cap. I don't think you're ever going to be able to. I mean, it would be very difficult. And I just don't. You can't compete. No, you can't compete with the money. But you either have to figure out a way to draw the big player or get an owner that's willing to invest and pony up the money.
0: So, I think the only way I'm looking at this. The new CBA, whenever that comes, will be what, quote-unquote, saves the
1: next
0: smaller
1: year,
0: market,
1: which is next year.
0: Assuming that they add a cap.
1: Right.
0: Now, again, I'm completely anti-cap in baseball. I am pro-owners actually attempting to win and spending money. That's why I appreciate, again, even though Dodgers have been thrown into this villainous role, I have no issue with what they've done. I have more of an issue of Ohtani taking $670 million of the $700 million as deferred money. That's the thing that I would like to see go out of the game. Now, the problem is that's been around for a long time. Obviously, we have Bobby Bonilla Day on July 1st. Scherzer took a lot of deferred money when he went to Washington in order to win, and they won a championship there. But I am, look, you're the smaller market teams, how about your owners do a little bit better? And if your owner is not capable of spending enough money, sell the team to someone that can, or hope that the CBA bails you out. That's pretty much, and the CBA very well will probably bail out these smaller market owners that just don't want to spend enough money or don't have enough money to own a professional sports team in 2027. All right, last one. Remy in Nashville. Which athlete do you find most annoying right now, Willie?
1: I mean, come on. This is a loaded question, right?
0: Oh, I know where you're going to go here. I think there's only
1: one answer, Remy. And here's the thing, her fans don't do her any favors. Her fans help her become the most annoying athlete right now, and that's Caitlin Clark, because she's also like if you watched her 45 point and 10 assist performance the other night. It makes her the most electric and one of the most, you know, exciting to watch in how she can pull off a three-pointer with someone in her face, off balance, whatever it may be. But I just think with everything that's going on in the W and how, you know, her antics don't help either. The tantrums, the occasional tantrums, well, I say occasional, they seem to be happening all the time. But her antics on the court, the other night with the contusion in the thigh and the collision with Kia Stokes, and then you watch the replays, I'm going, where's the contusion? Where's the collision? Where's the knee in the thigh? And then, and if it happened that quick, we've all had someone who's taken that knuckle and hit you in the thigh, right? For the Charlie horse, right? you weren't able to. She got up, she played, and then the very next play down court, she's rushing the ref and running around and not limping. Come on.
0: So, first off, you picking her was minus 5,000.
1: Yes,
0: at the
1: 100%
0: at the JP Sportsbook.
1: Yes,
0: for informational purposes only.
1: Entertainment
0: and informational purposes only. You know what? I'm going to go with something I would not have answered 2 days ago, but it was the entire Argentinian team except for Lionel Messi yesterday. The way that they acted in defeat was ridiculous. It was ridiculous. You're just there 4 years ago. You know, that moment is I don't want to say once-in-a-lifetime moment because maybe people in the Spain group will win another one because of how good some of the young talent is, but you just... They just won the World Cup, and you're really trying to brawl with one of the bench guys. Like, just very, very, very unlikable behavior from basically every Argentinian except for Messi and the keeper yesterday and Martinez. That was it. They were the two that were like, "Oh, we know how it felt 4 years ago. We're gonna congratulate Spain like they did." So that's my answer. That would not have been my answer 48 hours ago, Willie.
1: There's a couple of us in America, and we're part of a group chat on WhatsApp with and it's kind of like the family.
0: Yeah,
1: right? We call ourselves the family, right? And there's one phrase when someone gets on our nerves and so, when someone's on live on TikTok live and someone comes in, they, you know what the phrase is?
0: Go ahead.
1: It'd be like if you're in there, be like, Jeff, comma, please.
0: Ha!
1: Jeff, please. So it's like, Argentina, please.
0: Child, please.
1: Child, please. Argentina, please.
0: Steve Kim, coming our way next. Cofield & Company, ESPN Las Vegas.
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0: Four o'clock hour. Jeff Parles, Willie Ramirez, Cofield and Company, ESPN Las Vegas, and we welcome in the Reno office as well. Willie, good first hour. Fun first hour. Always fun to check in with our guy, Steve Kim. Well, Matt Hamilton of Up and Adams joining us a little bit later on the program, about 45 minutes from now. But as we begin the 4 o'clock hour, it's Big 4 at 4 time.
6: Battleborn Injury Lawyers presents the Big 4 at 4, number 4.
0: All right. I'm going to piggyback what my first question was to Steve Kim, where Tom Brady, it feels like someone who is in a midlife crisis right now. And you have this whole thing at Fanatics Fest where Tim and Logan Paul just beefing at each other, basically, and Brady puts together what was just a, honestly, a pretty lame-looking slap, for lack of a better way to put it. Gets Logan Paul. Carl Anthony Towns is just confused, even though it was clearly a stage slap in the background. And then the two of them were at the World Cup finally yesterday, Logan Paul, that is, and Tom Brady, and were just flipping each other the bird, and Brady was smiling through the whole thing. And then there's the report today from TMZ, Willie, that Brady and WWE are negotiating a potential contract to work together. And Willie, I go back to what Steve Kim said, and there was a really good article in Front Office Sports earlier today as an opinion piece that Tom Brady should be above what basically pro wrestling and WWE and should not be stooping to the level of the Paul brothers, and I am completely in agreement. I am completely in agreement that Tom Brady had built up a legacy of the highest brands, the ultimate winner. Mm. He won a championship without Belichick. Mm. And he did it in Tampa. Look, I know Tampa has an early 2000 Super Bowl championship, but that was a one-off. He went to a loser franchise and won a title in year one to have the most rings, more rings than Double B. Mm. And I just don't understand this from Brady's perspective. And quite frankly, if I'm the NFL, I'm a little bit annoyed. He's a big part of this Raiders franchise out here in Vegas. He is the number one analyst on Fox. Don't stoop to the Paul brothers level.

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10: Cofield and Company, ESPN Las Vegas. Jeff Parles, Willie Ramirez. Big thanks to Matt Hamilton for hanging out with us at the end of the last hour. Our friend Caleb Herring will join us half hour from now, 5:30. A lot going on. Willie, we are 5 weeks away from UNLV Memphis. Wow. Doesn't feel like it, but time moving, and boy, that is, once that was on the schedule, we knew how big of a game that was going to be for UNLV, and we'll discuss that a little bit with Caleb Herring as well, and it was also Mountain West Media Days last week here in town, so
11: it was.
10: Caleb's reaction to what went on in the new look Mountain West. I just want to piggyback on the last question we had from Matt Hamilton.
11: Okay.
10: Which, again, I would be very surprised, and it's the NFL, so surprises do happen. I would be surprised if the Rams or the Seahawks are not the representative out of the NFC. It is very hard to repeat. I think the Rams are set up beautifully. I think the roster, if Stafford is healthy, is as close to flawless as an NFL roster can be in 2026.
11: It's a championship core.
10: Yeah, it is. And also, by the way, last time the Super Bowl was in SoFi Stadium, Rams won it. We could legitimately get a rematch of Rams-Bengals from that Super Bowl at SoFi Stadium. That Aaron Donald.
11: Rams-Bengals?
10: Yeah, that Aaron Donald bailed them out at the end.
11: I have someone in my chat.
10: Big Cincy guy, right?
11: Big Cincy guy.
10: Yeah. I wouldn't be shocked. Again, the AFC is so wide open. I wouldn't, like Matt said, I agree with him. I think there's seven teams with a legitimate shot and 10 that you could at least make the argument for. But I asked Hammer at the end, if it's not the Seahawks or the Rams, who is that team that would be there? He mentioned the Packers, which I was surprised at because I think Green Bay has a better shot of finishing last in the NFC North than they do of making the Super Bowl.
11: Yeah.
10: And then the other one that he mentioned that got you all amped up, I think the Dallas Cowboys are going to be really good this year. And it really scares me going into a year that I, because Dallas is always the hype machine team, right? They're always, this is the year, they're going to bust through, but I think it's no nonsense. I think they're the second best offense in the NFL.
11: But it's the defense improvement
10: and
11: that
10: correct.
11: Yeah.
10: Correct.
11: Yeah.
10: That defense will be vastly better than it was a year ago. And I think Philadelphia is down.
11: I got to get new Cowboy gear.
10: I'm not buying the Giant hype at all.
11: Motor
10: also,
11: hoodies
10: also,
11: right now.
10: Did you see, speaking of the Giants, I was going to do this in grab bag, but I got to bring this up now.
11: All right.
10: Did you see Cam Scatabo at Fanatics Fest? Dude legitimately essentially broke his leg in half a year ago.
11: Yeah.
10: Not even a year ago. And the dude's doing backflips on the stage at Fanatics Fest. Like, it's him who's obviously not the most intelligent guy to begin with.
11: What's Johnny Harbaugh thinking?
10: Well, I'm sure Harbaugh's thrilled. And also, you know, it's interesting in that division because Washington's kind of forgotten now because they had the miracle run to the NFC title game 2 years ago and then